Dave, Alan, and Patrice in the morning. Wake me up before you go, go. Don't leave me hanging on like a yo-yo. Cafe all day. 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

0: Dave, Alan, and Patrice in the morning. 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

0: Hey there, it's Dave, Allen, and Patrice. 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
1: Got the big UFC event coming up at the White House. One of our listeners suggested that everyday people get to fight the actual politicians instead of the UFC fighters. And so Patrice has been very focused this morning on creating an AI image fighting Bernie Sanders.
2: It looks like he's winning.
1: And now Patrice wants Dave and I involved
2: in this.
1: I
2: need you guys to also be flamed by this.
1: What politicians will we be fighting in these images?
3: Well, I chose Mitch McConnell because he has a tendency to just sort of freeze in place, and I think that would give me an advantage. Plus the fact that he's 172 years old.
1: Well, I would like my AI image to include me being pinned by RFK.
2: Oh, okay.
1: And as silly as we are, this is really happening at the White House.
2: It is based on news.
3: Have you seen the big structure they've built at the White House?
1: Yeah.
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1: Yeah.
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1: Yeah, it does.
3: We already have plenty of clowns. Let's just make it a circus.
1: Thanks.
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1: Sometimes it's better just to admit you were wrong. Maybe you've seen this video, a Florida woman speaking out now after she was pulled over for driving with a phone in her right hand. Cop comes up, tells her pretty matter-of-factly that he saw her holding her phone in her right hand, at which point she shows the cop that she doesn't have a right hand.
2: Oh.
1: And yet, he gave her the ticket anyway.
2: Huh.
1: She went to court, and here's how that worked out.
3: Okay, so we had court this morning, and dismissed.
1: So there it is. It was thrown out because the cop said she had a phone in a hand that she doesn't have.
2: Oh, boy.
4: She could have just said, I'm hands-free.
0: Dave, Alan, and Patrice.
4: Why are we even laughing? This is just another day in Florida.
1: Right. It turns out this woman won that court case single-handedly.
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0: Hey there, it's Dave, Allen, and Patrice. 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

0: 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A few hours of your time could lead to the career of a lifetime. 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

0: Hey there, it's Dave, Allen, and Patrice. Hope you have a great weekend.
1: Hey, Monday morning, your chance to win tickets to see Roxette.
0: Skagit Speedway tickets, and we might even send you to Scotland.
1: Sorta.
0: Kinda. We'll see you Monday.
1: Right here on Cafe.

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1: Might sound crazy, but it ain't no lie. Bye, bye, bye.
0: Cafe all day.

0: Cafe this morning.
1: We got the big UFC event coming up at the White House. One of our listeners suggested that everyday people get to fight the actual politicians instead of the UFC fighters. And so Patrice has been very focused this morning on creating an AI image fighting Bernie Sanders.
2: It looks like he's winning.
1: And now Patrice wants Dave and I involved
2: in this.
1: I
2: need you guys to also be flamed by this.
1: What politicians will we be fighting in these images?
3: Well, I chose Mitch McConnell because he has a tendency to just sort of freeze in place, and I think that would give me an advantage. Plus the fact that he's 172 years old.
1: Well, I would like my AI image to include me being pinned by RFK.
2: Oh, okay.
1: And as silly as we are, this is really happening at the White House.
2: It is based on news.
3: Have you seen the big structure they've built at the White House? Yeah. It looks like a ride. Yeah. Like they're turning the White House into a Six Flags.
1: Yeah, it does.
3: We already have plenty of clowns. Let's just make it a circus.
1: Thanks.
0: Dave, Alan, and Patrice. 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

0: Cafe this morning.
1: Sometimes it's better just to admit you were wrong. Maybe you've seen this video, a Florida woman speaking out now after she was pulled over for driving with a phone in her right hand. Cop comes up, tells her pretty matter-of-factly that he saw her holding her phone in her right hand. At which point, she shows the cop that she doesn't have a right hand.
2: Oh.
1: And yet, he gave her the ticket anyway.
2: Huh.
1: She went to court, and here's how that worked out.
3: Okay, so we had court this morning, and dismissed.
1: So there it is. It was thrown out because the cop said she had a phone in a hand that she doesn't have.
2: Oh, boy.
4: She could have just said, I'm hands-free.
0: Dave, Alan, and Patrice.
4: Why are we even laughing? This is just another day in Florida.
1: Right. It turns out this woman won that court case single-handedly.
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0: there, it's Bill Davis. I'm serving up the Lunchtime Link every weekday at noon here on Cafe. I'm going to play three songs in a row, and all you have to do is figure out what link that they all have in common together to score yourself some scrumptious lunch.
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0: And just like that, it was June 1st, 2026.
1: June. Here we are. June.
0: How about it? Let's embrace it, right?
1: Hey, you know what I like about June so far?
0: Hmm.
1: The June moon. Did you see that this morning?
0: Oh, my God. Spectacular, right?
1: Huge.
2: Gorgeous.
0: So I'm confused. We had the blue moon over the weekend, and then this is just a June moon that looked unbelievable.
2: Hmm. I don't know. I had a few blue moons over the weekend.
0: I bet you did.
2: They were tasty.
0: Did you have an orange slice?
2: I sure did.
0: All right.
2: It's the only way to do it.
0: Well played.
2: Mm-hmm.
0: Nice. So I couldn't keep track of all this because I knew that blue moon was coming. And they always say once every blue moon. And the night before, the moon was spectacular. And then once again, late last night into this morning.
2: Just beautiful. Beautiful.
0: Unreal.
2: Yeah.
0: But
1: so, I guess whatever you've been waiting to happen that hasn't happened for a long time is going to happen now. Right?
2: Yeah.
1: Because it happens once in a blue moon.
2: Yeah.
0: Well, there's so many things I want to have happen that haven't happened in a blue moon, but that's a whole other thing. Yeah, June is here. That's good. June is something to embrace, right?
2: Yeah.
0: It means kind of summertime is here. Weather-wise, it'll kick in, what, in another month and 5 days?
2: Sure.
0: Right? Day after 4th of July, it becomes officially summertime.
2: Mm-hmm.
0: But I'll take June 1st on a nice morning like this.
2: Guys, my daughter graduates on Friday.
1: Wow.
2: That's what June means to me.
1: Wow.
2: It's like just this massive ending beginning. A good beginning.
0: Boy, that flew by. So we've done this show basically 4 years together.
2: Yep.
0: And all her kids seem so small, so young.
2: Mm-hmm.
0: And all of a sudden, they're driving and dating boys.
2: Weird,
0: and graduating,
2: right?
0: Going to college.
2: I know.
1: So she,

0: You're going to Harvard next year?
1: Harvard, sure, yeah. It's the we're going to Washington State University, which is the Harvard of Washington State. You know?
2: Obviously, right? I mean, come on.
1: She's going to get her degree in beer drinking.
0: Yeah,
1: it's gonna be awesome.
0: Yeah, that's the reputation.
2: Yeah, that's what it is. And yeah, this is an emotional for you?
1: Oh, it's very emotional. I could cry at any given moment. I cried on the week. I cried this weekend. I'll cry on Friday. She has baccalaureate on Tuesday. They have a senior parade on Thursday. On Friday, they do this super cute thing where the seniors walk through the schools in which they came from. So she'll walk through Central Elementary School and then Vista Middle School. She'll get to see her siblings there. And it's just like, the whole thing is emotional. Yeah. I could cry. Look at me sideways and I'll just start crying.
0: Wow.
1: Don't do it.
2: All right.
1: Yeah. So okay. I'm going to try and keep it together the next 2 weeks, but it's rough, guys.
2: Well, you've
1: rough.
2: Got multiple kids. I mean, come on, this is just one.
1: Oh, she's my favorite, you know?
0: Can
1: you
0: not supposed to admit that.
1: Before well, 6 a.m.
2: It's 5:42. The kids don't wake up for another, what, hour,
1: at least
2: hour and
1: 30
2: a half?
1: Minutes. Okay. I've got 30 minutes of leeway here.
2: Sure. So by far your favorite. She's the one that's most like you.
1: She is a lot like me, which, you know, we had our struggles with that early in the teenage years, but right now, God, she's just so enjoyable.
0: I was going to say, odd that she's your favorite if she's the most like you.
1: Because
0: usually
1: right?
0: we don't like the people who are most like us.
1: Yeah. Yeah. No, she's taught me a lot. Kids
2: she's a
1: things.
2: Young she's a young Patrice. Mm-hmm. The last time we saw her at Drive-By Giving.
1: Yep.
2: And she's you. She's we're going back in time. It was like, that is young Patrice.
1: But she's a better version of me because she also has Ryan mixed in there, and it's like all of the calming life lessons that he brings, like she has that in her too.
0: Was that a dig on your dad?
1: A little, maybe. Wow. It's also too early for him to be awake, so what does he care?
2: Let's be, come on, that Bob. Bob's Bob's here. I've had a few run-ins with Bob over time, and now on social media, he'll take indirect shots at me.
1: But no, that's Ryan's dad. That's, they're both Bobs.
2: Oh, they're both Bobs?
1: Yeah, I'm sure that Bob Valentine is the one.
0: I didn't know they were both Bobs. Mm-hmm.
1: Yeah, Bobs. The Bobs. Yeah, no, Ryan's dad is most likely to be on social media taking shots at anyone in particular. Yeah.
2: Are you sure? I think this was your dad, Bob.
1: I'm quite certain my dad's not on social media.
2: Not even a little bit.
1: I mean, he'll occasionally, but no.
2: I think he made a comment on one of our posts.
1: That's Bob Valentine. 100% Bob Valentine.
2: Wow. Yeah. I've never met the guy.
1: No. He's just who he is.
2: Okay.
1: I'm sure he didn't mean anything negative about it.
2: So I got both Bobs on me.
0: He's a shot taker.
1: I'm sure he didn't mean anything by it.
2: Of course
1: truthfully.
2: Not. Of course not. That's for another time. That's for another time.
0: Wait, what was the shot that he took at you?
2: It's not like, who's the other guy? I think I'm in a picture with Patrice. It's like, who's that clown or whatever. It, you know, some kind of shot like that.
1: I do think any given day he doesn't realize that I'm on a radio show. So he's probably confused as to why he keeps seeing pictures of me with two gentlemen. Like, who are these guys Patrice is hanging out with?
2: Yeah.
1: So any given day.
2: Any given day.
1: Yeah.
2: That's what we got. Any weekend highlights?
0: Yeah, we had a big weekend, I suppose.

0: Stanwood.
1: Yeah.
0: And then yesterday was kind of a sobering day. Yesterday was, we got the ashes back from Dexter, and we still have Biscuits, or had Biscuits ashes, so we spread ashes yesterday, mostly in our yard, but I will admit we also did a tour of all their favorite places and maybe left a little bit of them in each one of those spots. Mm. I don't know if that's legal or not, so.
1: What are they gonna do?
0: You know, but there we were.
1: That's sweet.
0: And it was cathartic for us because, you know, we got to go to all those. They were our favorite spots, too.
1: Yeah.
0: And got to kind of say goodbye and relive some of the stories that happened in those places. And so it was, like I say, a bit of a sober day, but it was good.
2: We did the same thing differently. I went to the Mariners game, sporting event.
0: Uh-huh.
2: Watched the Mariners sweep Arizona, and I spread a few cigar ashes around Seattle.
0: Nice, well done. Well done.
1: Not sure if that's legal or not, but here you are.
2: And here we are. So there we go, Patrice. You were gone on Friday, so a bit of a 3-day weekend off with the kids sporting.
1: Yeah. We learned some lessons. I feel like, you know, dreams are made at the state track meet, and some dreams are also taken.
0: Uh-oh.
1: And we learned some lessons this track meet. Oh. We learned some lessons.
0: Well, what lessons did you learn?
1: Well, Colton was running the 3200, so 2 miles, 8 laps around the track, and he had a plan going into it. He wanted to run in the 920s or lower, and the plan completely went out the window when the front, because he wanted to be like fourth or fifth, and there was three guys that he knew were going to come in front of him, and those three guys didn't do what he thought they were going to do. And so he had to, on the fly, kind of replan his run. Hmm. The weather wasn't great. It was super. It was like 26-mile-an-hour winds. And so that wasn't great. No one wanted to take the lead because no one wanted to be that guy breaking the wind, right? So everyone ran this super weird race. And Colton ended up being like 0.02 seconds from getting on the podium, which just just crushed his sweet little soul.
2: See, that's the thing. And no guy wants to be the one breaking the wind.
1: That's the thing, right? And you don't want to, you want to be, this is the only time you want to be behind the guy breaking the wind, right? That's the only time.
2: The only time.
1: But so the whole race was super weird. They were like 30 seconds off pace, very strange. And it's hard to parent through some of those situations where it's like, you know, he had a plan, he had a goal, he had visualized, he'd done all the mental work and all the physical work, and then for it to end like, bleh.
0: See, I knew drafting was a thing in cycling. I didn't know that was a thing in running.
1: Yeah, same thing. You got to have that first guy kind of break in the wind for you.
0: Interesting.
1: Yeah, and they were in such a tight pack, right? Like, they are so close together.
0: But you expend more energy if you're the one who's fighting the wind.
1: Exactly.
0: It makes sense.
1: And in a longer race like that, you want to save your energy for the end. Yeah. So he did a what's called a negative split. So he ran the second mile faster than the first mile, which is ultimately awesome. But it's like, it's hard to encourage your kid through those things. So,
2: well, as long as he gave it all he was supposed to give.
1: He did, you know, and I think at the end of it, he felt okay with it. So,
2: all right.
1: We're at peace.
0: I see what you did there.
1: Uh-huh.
2: Dave, Allen, and Patrice, 548, Cafe 104.1.

0: There you go. Sending that out to Patrice's son, who gave all he had to give, but it just wasn't enough this weekend.
1: You know what? If it weren't for the losses, the wins wouldn't mean nearly as much.
2: It's true. And, you know, we were talking about lessons learned. And as long as you walk away from something with, you know, gained experience, gained insight, gained learning, isn't that really the point?
0: Yes.
2: I mean, some hardware would have been nice, but the point is to learn something.
0: Yep.
2: And he did.
0: Well, again, that's kind of how this show works, Patrice. And it's funny you bring all that up because I don't know how good this show is or how prepared we really are or if someone's going to pass wind or not or whatever you said.
2: Break wind.
0: Yes. You know, I don't. That could happen on the show, but
2: not in the studio. We've all agreed to that.
0: Exactly.
1: Whoa. If you remember the conversation, when we had the conversation, Alan said, "I will never, ever, ever break wind in the studio."
2: Uh-huh.
1: And I said, "I just turned 60, no promises."
2: I think I've managed to,
1: you know, keep it contained.
2: You just don't know when
1: you get up there what might happen.
0: No, I learned that lesson back in 1994, Chicago, in an elevator.
2: Why?
1: Oh, no.
0: Well, I went down, I was on the 18th floor. I was on the 18th floor of a building where I lived in the heart of Chicago. Mm-hmm. And there I was. I had to run downstairs, a grocery store across the street.
2: Mm-hmm.
0: And I flipped a little gas on the way down. And it just a little passage of love. And then I ran across the street and came right back. I just had to get a quick item. And I got into the elevator. And a large woman got in the elevator with me. And the first thing she went, "What died in here?"
1: Oh, God.
0: And
1: I know, right? The guy who just got off,
0: right?
1: That guy, holy moly.
2: It had just been sitting in there marinating the whole time.
0: Yeah, that's something our family, till the end of time, I can say that expression, and it'll bring the house down every time, because just that horror to know that it didn't go away.
1: Yeah.
0: I thought, wow, that's me. And I had to play along that I had nothing to do with anything.
1: I have found that if I want to summon Scotty Van Driver and I'm in a studio by myself, nobody around, all I have to do is just, you know, a little of that, Scotty will show up.
2: He's like a genie. You just have to let this.
1: Scotty, you don't want to be in here.
0: No. You can't fluff. This is the small confines of a radio studio. You can't fluff in here.
2: No.
0: It'll stay with us.
1: Yeah.
0: It'll stick to the walls. You don't want to do that. And again, you know, the diets that we have, they're very telling. They're very telling. So I'm just saying.

0: And you don't fluff in the studio under any circumstances. Oh,
1: that's good. Good.
0: That should be a rule, basically, in any workplace.
1: Yes.
2: Mm-hmm. Yeah.
0: You know, it should. Fluff outside, and then just make sure. I mean, there's a trailer that goes. If there was a visual, if you fluffed outside and just walked into a building, that you would see. If there was an actual infrared camera on that, you would see that it's still with you.
1: You got to wait a second.
0: Yes, you need to do a little extra time out there and let it dissipate. That's how that works.
2: Right, yeah.
1: That's good.
2: If I'm in that place where, you know, it's got to happen, I'll just make my way to the bathroom and then just take care of that as I pass the KISM front door.
1: Perfect.
2: Just leave them a little gift.
0: That's right.
2: Here you go, guys.
0: See, you can't because I wouldn't do that because they can see. They can see out
1: there. But they don't have the infrared, so they don't know that it was you.
2: Right.
1: You know, they're not visually seeing the poofage.
0: Let's not get away from the rule here. Okay. There's no fluffing in the studio.
1: I agree.
0: Intentionally, at least.
1: Yeah. Yeah.
0: You can't even if
2: I don't think anybody's done it in the whole time we've been together. I don't think that's ever happened.
0: No, not even a little fire.
1: Nope.
0: Nothing. not anything.
1: Why are you looking at me?
0: I'm just saying.
1: I didn't do it.
2: Today's the day. Great.
1: It's just not going to happen. June 1st.
0: Let's. Can we? Are we still in agreement? This is no intentional fluffage.
1: Yes. 100%.
0: I mean, if it's accidental, great, but you have to announce it.
1: Oh.
2: Yeah, right?
1: Is there like a code word?
0: If you deal it, you got to.
1: Guys, it's time for a break.
0: It's time for a break.
1: Time for a break.
0: Here's another long, continuous set of music.
2: Hey, I think there's food in the break room. Let's go check.
0: There we go.

0: guys, it's time for a break.
1: It's time for a break.
0: Time for a break.
1: Here's another long, continuous set of music.
2: Hey, I think there's food in the break room. Let's go check.
1: There we go.
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1: That is the sound of a meteor exploding over northeastern Massachusetts and southeastern New Hampshire on Saturday afternoon. Produced a double sonic boom, shook buildings, rattled windows, startled residents across a wide stretch of New England. That fireball entered the atmosphere at about 75,000 miles per hour. It fragmented at an altitude of about 40 miles. The energy released equivalent to approximately 300 tons of TNT. The American Meteor Society says that object was about 3 feet wide and broke apart over open water, so no damage on land. If it seems like we're hearing a lot more about these meteors, we are. Scientists with the American Meteor Society says there's an unusual uptick in large fireball activity and sonic boom events during the first few months of 2026, and they don't know why. This was the biggest of them all. Of course, we saw one here in Washington State not that long ago.
2: Yeah, like Anacortes, right? Mm-hmm. You ever see it fly over Anacortes and some other places?
1: It's crazy, especially that they don't know why we're seeing so many balls of fire in the sky.
3: It's fine.
1: Fine. That's right. The North Cascades Highway has a new target reopening date. They're saying June 25th. WashDOT moved that date forward from its original midsummer date. The highway's been closed since late winter because of a rock slide and washout damage between Diablo Lake and Porcupine Creek. Honda recalling almost 99,000 Honda and Acura vehicles from model years 2016 through 2026. They found that a front passenger seat weight sensor can crack and short circuit. And that causes front passenger airbags to deploy in crashes when they should be suppressed, like when you have an infant in a car seat or a small child or smaller adult. That issue's already generated more than 200 warranty claims. Affected models, the Civic, Accord, Accord Hybrid, CRV, Pilot, Ridgeline, and Acura MDX. Honda says they'll notify owners by July 6th. They'll replace the sensor at no charge, but in the meantime, they are stressing that children and small passengers should ride in the back seat. Hmm. No regrets here.
3: Uh-oh.
1: A Swedish mom thought it would be sweet to get her children's names tattooed on her arm, but there was a problem. The artist misspelled her son Kevin's name.
3: Kevin!
1: Instead, he made it Kelvin. So, Johanna Sandstrom had a couple of choices. And she decided
3: to change her kid's name,
1: to legally change her son's name to Kelvin. Yes.
2: Wow.
1: Hey, you know what? Getting a tattoo corrected, that's painful and expensive. The kid is Kelvin now.
2: How old was the kid?
1: I don't know his age.
3: He's going to have an identity crisis, though.
2: the kid's 30.
1: Let's be honest. Kelvin's a cooler name.
3: Kelvin's pretty cool.
2: Wow.
1: And the Mariners just had their best week of the season. They swept the Arizona Diamondbacks in three games over the weekend to extend their winning streak to six. Seattle is over 500 now, 31-29. They host the New York Mets tonight, first pitch at 6:40. On Mariners TV, Emerson Hancock gets the start.
2: How about that? Back-to-back sweeps.
1: Love it.

0: Yes, and we increase our lead for first place.
1: Mariners
0: thank you very much.
1: Looking like the team we expected them to be.
0: Mm. Yes, they are.
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0: All right, let's go to the phone and say hi to you. Hi, Cafe, who's this?
3: Hello, it's me, Ryan.
0: Ryan, congratulations. You are the first qualifier for our Rock Set Top of the Hour tickets.
1: Well,
0: there we go. We're going to take 11 more qualifiers at 360-676-CAFE. We'll do it all morning long and give you a chance to win coming up at 9:30.
1: Mostly sunny today with a high of 77. It's going to be a hot one, but not as hot as tomorrow. We're in the 80s tomorrow. Sunny and 82.
2: Whoa, feels like summer.
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2: Uh-huh.
1: Tomorrow, the hottest day forecast in the week, but we got sunshine the next few days. Starts to cloud up Thursday night with a chance of rain over the weekend. Right now in Marysville, 43, Sumas, 49, and in Bellingham, 43 at Cafe 104.1.
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0: looks like a ride.
1: Yeah.
0: Like they're turning the White House into a Six Flags.
1: Yeah, it does.
0: We already have plenty of clowns. 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
1: You've got new mail.
2: There's a letter in your mailbox.
3: You've got mail.
4: Well, we started off the show pretty classy today. Talking about, you know, the rule in place that you do not break wind in the studio. And Don says, I had a supervisor that would come stand by me, toot, and then walk away. She was also known for crop dusting wherever she went. Always SBD. And in parentheses, silent but deadly, in case we didn't know.
5: That's workplace violence.
4: Right?
5: Like, you can't do that.
4: That's just not right. I used to work, I worked a summer job at the old spaghetti factory in downtown Seattle, back when it existed, right down there on the waterfront. And there was one waiter who was known for that. There was an area called the trolley where people would sit. And for some reason, he always had a problem with the people who sat in the trolley. And he would apparently go through and crop dust.
5: Terrible.
4: Right? That's at a restaurant that he worked for.
5: You don't want them to be like, is that the broccoli? The broccoli doesn't smell very fresh today. Pam also really appreciated our conversation. And she just said, is this really what we're talking about this morning? LOL. Yeah, it is.
4: Yeah, sorry.
5: And then I don't know what you guys were talking about, but you see Michelle's fanny pack.
4: Yeah, we were talking about fanny packs, that they're cool again if you wear them as a sling bag. You can't wear them like a fanny pack. You got to wear them like a sling.
5: Well, Michelle found us some fanny packs that look like dad bods. So like they're belly buttons and a little bit hairy.
4: Yeah, it's just it's a belly pack.
5: It's a really
4: to make it look like your belly sticking out from your shirt. Oh. It's very classy.
6: Oh boy, nobody wants that.
5: This guy does. Look at him. Look how happy he is. He's like, yeah.
6: Oh boy.
4: They say it deters thieves from stealing your stuff.
5: That's actually a really valid point because no one's gonna come up and like Pillsbury Doughboy you, right? Like,
4: you.
5: Yeah. Yeah, so there's that option in case you need a new fanny pack. You can go with the Dad Bod fanny pack.
4: Yeah. Lindsay says, good morning. Sorry to hear about Dexter, Dave. That's my dog that we put down a little more than a week ago.

0: That is the biggest downside to having unconditional love from dogs and cats. They never live long enough, though I'm sure that there are more animals that could use such a dedicated and loving home.
1: Aww.
0: Yeah, there are plenty of animals looking for dedicated and loving homes, that's for sure. We feature one of them every Wednesday on Cafe Critters.
1: Mm-hmm.
0: But, yeah, thank you, Lindsay. That's obviously a source of some great sadness in our house.
1: Yeah.
0: But it is what we sign up for. When you get a pet, you know that day's coming.
1: Exactly right.
2: All the beautiful memories, though, right?
0: Yeah, and we relived a lot of those this weekend as we went around to all their favorite spots. We went park to park to park this weekend and had kind of one last hurrah there. Because that's part of, you know, not only are we missing our dogs, and we lost Biscuit almost 4 years ago.
1: Yeah.
0: So, you know, we kind of re-mourned her as well. But we're also going to miss all those places, you know, all the various parks and things that we would take them to.
1: Yeah.
0: You know, we can still go on our own, but probably not going to nearly as often.
1: Yeah, a little different.
0: Yeah.
1: Can I just give the most random topic change?
0: Yeah, please.
1: So, and the topic of, like, memories, we went to Yakima this weekend for the state track tournament,
0: mm-hmm.
1: and we also went to Prosser, which is where Ryan's grandfather is buried.
0: Sure.
1: So we went to his gravesite, and we brought some flowers, and we just took a nice little walk around the graveyard, and we started reading what people wrote on their headstones, and it was like, some of them were quite hilarious. One of them, there was a lady named Pam, and it said, "I'm just fine," in quotes.
0: Okay.
1: We were like, "We don't think you are, Pam." Like, here you are.
0: That sounds like a passive aggressive
1: right.
0: family.
1: "I'm just fine." I wanted to take pictures and send them to you guys. Then I was like, is this inappropriate to be laughing at people's headstones?
0: Pam was her name?
1: Pam, yeah.
0: That sounds a lot like, "Pam, really, you need to see a doctor."
1: I'm
0: just fine.
1: Exactly.
0: "Really, you should check this out. This could be a problem." "I'm just fine."
1: "Here lies Pam." It was just, there was a couple of those where I was like, this is what they chose to put on their loving person's, you know, memorial. Here's our headstone.
0: Funny.
1: And there was a few of those where I just, there was one, a picture of a, it was a nice headstone. It was beautifully etched, and the guy next to his name had a bottle of Jim Beam, and the lady next to her name had some Russian vodka. And I was like, this is what they want to be known for.
0: Nice.
1: It just made me chuckle a little bit.
0: In high school, I took a death and dying class.
1: Oh. Just to learn how?
0: I don't know. It was about the cultural differences.
1: Uh-huh.
0: I don't know why that was a class in high school or why I took it, mm-hmm. but I did. And we had a field trip to a cemetery, a very old cemetery.
1: Uh-huh.
0: And this isn't funny at all, but we would go around and record what it said on all the headstones. And there was one from like the late 1800s. And I don't know why I still remember this, but I do because it touched me.
1: Yeah.
0: It was a woman's grave. She died early.
1: Uh-huh.
0: I would guess maybe in childbirth.
1: Sure.
0: And the epitaph was from the husband, and it said, "Lord, she was thine and not mine own. Thou hast not done me wrong. I thank thee for the precious loan afforded me so long."
1: Wow.
0: And I thought, what an amazing attitude.
1: Yeah.
0: You know, your wife dies presumably in childbirth.
1: Sure.
0: Now it's you and the kids or whatever the situation was, and you're still thankful for the time that you had.
1: Wow.
0: Good for that dude.
1: Well, how impressive that you were able to remember that.
0: And I don't even know why.
1: Yeah.
0: It was just, it touched me so much.
1: Yeah.
0: And it's kind of an amazing thing to wander through a cemetery and read what's on the gravestones.
1: Yes. It was quite fascinating. Yeah.
0: Hmm.
1: Well, I'm just fine. That's what I'm just
2: What
1: fine.
2: Would you put on yours?
1: I don't know. That's what it got me thinking that of what, if I were to die tomorrow, what would I want my family and children to put on my headstone? Probably something snarky.
0: Would you want a headstone?
1: I don't even know. That's the other thing, I guess.
0: Yeah.
1: We walk by the people who are, you know, cremated and they're put in the wall. And so they just had like the kind of the plaques.
0: Right.
1: And even they had some fun things on there.
0: Huh.
1: Yeah. There's some people with pictures and it was like, well, that's a choice. You know, not selfies, just nice pictures.
0: Okay.
1: Yeah.
2: I would say be at peace.
1: Yeah.
2: That's something I've ended all except this show.
1: Uh-huh.
2: I've ended every broadcast with that.
0: Mm.
2: Be at peace.
1: Why did you choose to not end our broadcast with be at peace?
2: Dave suggested it was my thing.
1: Oh.
2: So,
1: Oh.
2: Yeah.
1: Uh-oh.
0: You can have your thing.
2: That's what I brought that up and you said that's your thing to end the show. It's like, okay. So, no be at peace.
1: Well, I think you can do it right now.
2: I don't want to end the show right now.

0: Just, I have some unfinished business.
1: Okay, all right.
0: We're on till 10.
1: Okay, well, don't be moderately at peace for the next few moments then.
0: All right.
1: Okay.
0: Okay, is that the mail?
1: That's it.
0: Okay.
2: Dave, Alan, and Patrice in the morning. Cafe all day. 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

0: The U.S. and Iran traded military strikes late yesterday, each side claiming to have hit the other's military targets. It's a fairly significant development after the tentative ceasefire deal reached last week. I continue to wonder what ceasefire means, but they're working on it. They, you know, the president keeps saying that they're close to a deal, but we haven't gotten there yet. And it's seeming like close to a deal doesn't mean as much anymore. Hopefully we get there soon. Coast Guard helped direct the rescue of a Canadian man who was adrift on his sailboat almost 500 miles off the coast of Oregon. This guy is 74 years old. He was trying to sail from Hilo, Hawaii to Vancouver, which he's done before, four times, in fact. But this time, his 29-foot sailboat named Alice ran into 30-foot waves and gale-force winds. That storm disabled his engine. It broke the mast. He also injured his shoulder. Fortunately, the guy had a handheld satellite communicator with him, and he reached out for help. The Coast Guard contacted a Royal Caribbean cruise ship. That was the closest vessel to him. So it diverted from its intended course, sailed 120 miles out of its way to go rescue the guy. It took a day to get to him, but looks like he's going to be all right.
1: Wow. You know, I keep thinking about it. When you go on a cruise ship like that, how far out you go.
2: Mm-hmm.
1: Isn't that kind of a crazy feeling on this massive ship?
2: Yeah.
1: Every time I've gone on a cruise, I've been on four or five cruises, and you kind of wonder where you are while you're sleeping.
2: Yeah.
1: You know, how far out did we go?
0: It is weird to look in all directions and just see water.
1: Yes, all directions. Mm. And just think, boy, we're just kind of out here
0: mm-hmm.
1: where no one really is at all.
2: Mm-hmm.
1: Except maybe...
2: pirates.
1: Or a large kraken that's ready to take right. over the ship.
0: FBI Director James Comey, you know, he's the guy who was accused of threatening the president with seashells. He took a picture of shells. He says he didn't put it in that formation. He just found it on the beach, but the shells said 8647. And depending on your definition of 86, does that mean get rid of the president, the 47th president, or does that mean kill the president? Well, they did charge him with threatening to kill the president, and now the lead prosecutor in that case has stepped down, Matthew Petracca. He's a federal prosecutor and former Republican County committeeman in New Jersey. He said he's not going to do this anymore. So a different U.S. attorney was swapped in to be the new lead. Comey's legal team says it is asking for the case to be dismissed. They say it is vindictive and selective prosecution.
1: Mm. I don't know if I agree with that. Where's Sally in all this?
2: Mm.
1: She was the one that was selling the seashells by the seashore.
2: True.
1: You know, she had to play a role, at least an accomplice in
2: this. Sure.
0: That's a good point. I don't know, though. Does she put them into letters and numbers?
1: I don't know, maybe.
0: Because all I know is she sells seashells down by the seashore.
2: Yeah.
1: That's what I was just saying.
0: That's right. I know is that she sells them. She doesn't put them into numbers.
1: There goes my punchline in a promo.
2: Oh, no.
0: Four Laotian men who'd been trapped deep in a narrow cave for 10 days. Able to walk out safely on Saturday after rescuers worked to reach them. Do you guys see any of the video of this?
2: Ooh.
0: Oh, man. My claustrophobia was peaked.
1: I couldn't do it. I was watching that all weekend.
2: Yeah.
1: And when the firefighters, they show the young girls that are very horrified because they got to unlatch them. And I thought, I just don't want to post that on the cafe because they were so scared. And I just didn't want to.
2: How did they get down there? What was
1: the it stopped right on this massive roller coaster. It stopped, and then they were trying to get them off.
0: Wait, a roller coaster?
2: We're talking about a cave.
1: Oh, you're talking about a different story.
0: Yeah, this.
2: You can have your punchline back.
1: Oh my god!
0: No, this is a cave rescue.
1: Sorry, did you see the roller coaster rescue? It was crazy.
0: I missed that one.
2: Why were they in the cave?
0: I don't know. I guess they were cave explorers.

0: exploring?
1: Were they spelunking?
0: But the
2: they were spelunking.
0: But the water came in and cut them off, and they couldn't get out. And so there's video of these guys in the, it's a tiny little cave, and the water's almost up to the top, and they got to go in. It didn't even look like they had, you know, scuba equipment and stuff. So they're like diving into the water, going under the cave and up the other side, and scary. Drew a lot of international attention. Cave rescue is among the most technically demanding operations in emergency response. This one ended remarkably. The four men were physically weakened but alive. The rescue is the largest international cave rescue story since that Thailand cave incident back in 2018 that captivated the world.
1: Thank you, Dave. Elsewhere, there was a roller coaster.
0: Yes, there was. Yeah.
1: You guys didn't see that?
3: No.
1: I didn't see the cave thing anywhere this weekend, and I saw the young girls being rescued from the roller coaster.
3: What were they doing on a roller coaster?
0: A roller coaster in a cave, too. That's really weird.
3: I think he heard cave and thought cage. Is that what you thought? They were in like a cage?
1: Roller, well, if you see, just look it up, and forgive me.
0: Galveston, Texas?
1: I heard keywords there, and I just, oh my gosh, that story was crazy.
3: Yeah. Masterclass in communication this morning.
1: Well, rescuing. Let's just give a shout out to our first responders.
3: Yes, there you go.
1: Whether
3: that's
1: it's caves or roller coasters, just thanks for all the hard work that you guys do. Thank you so much for your service.
0: Well, following up on that one, all those riders were safely removed using safety harnesses and a big 105-foot tower truck ladder.
1: That story totally resonated as the father of a daughter. Mm-hmm. When you see these young girls, they are absolutely terrified. And I really wrestled all weekend. That's why it's on my mind so much. I wrestled all weekend. Do I want to show this? Because it's pretty compelling to watch.
3: Sure.
1: Like, oh my God, they're going to unharness these girls who've been sitting there for like 3 hours.
3: Oof.
1: They're all high school students. And they were sitting there forever. Then they had to do like the massive hook and ladder. And the firefighters are like, don't look down.
3: Yikes.
1: If you listen to those girls, you can't. It's just horrifying. I mean, I started to tear up. I was so scared for them.
0: But no injuries.
1: No injuries.
3: I hate to tell you the story about these people that got stuck in a cave then.
0: Right.
1: I'm so sorry. Is it Monday around here?
0: Yeah. It's Monday. The World Cup coming quickly. Games in Vancouver, BC, and Seattle starting later this month. And Bellingham, of course, is one of 9 official Washington State fan zones for the tournament. Local businesses and community organizations are gearing up for watch parties, outdoor screens, cultural events. The Washington State's AG's office issued a statement specifically about protecting World Cup-related workers, reflecting the massive influx of visitors and workforce needs that are expected across the region. But if you are looking for stuff to do this summer, the World Cup Fan Zone, worth exploring. You can find more at visitbellingham.com. And the NBA Finals are set. Of course, a lot of people in the Northwest were watching to see if the Spurs made it in or the Oklahoma Thunder, which, of course, is the Sonics team.
1: The not Sonics.
0: It moved 18 years ago, and yet people in the Northwest still rooting on the Spurs. So how did it go?
4: And the San Antonio Spurs have done it! There will be a new champion in the NBA. A new era has dawned. It's Wemby's West. The Spurs are going to the NBA Finals.
0: Yeah, that's great and all, Mike Tirico.

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1: It's going to be a warm day today. Sunshine and 77, even warmer tomorrow. We're supposed to hit 82 tomorrow. We do have rain coming later in the week. Although it's early, things can change. Right now in Victoria, it's 54, Nooksack 46, and in Bellingham 43 at Cafe 104.1.
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0: news does things to us, right? I mean, who wants to get on a cruise ship anytime soon, yeah. right? I mean, just other than you could end up a Dateline episode or mm-hmm. this mystery person went over. Did somebody kill them, not kill them?
1: Mm-hmm. We have our anniversary coming up, 25 years.
2: Wow.
1: So it's a big one. So we're trying to figure out what we want to do, and we have ruled out Petri dishes. Right. We are not going to get into a giant Petri dish.
0: See, is that us responding to the news, right? I mean, just look at the news where another jackhammer just did something stupid on a flight. Mm. Yeah, they had a Bluetooth, and they named their Bluetooth bomb.
2: Oh, no.
0: And then you should hear the pilot talking. They had to turn the plane around because somebody was a jerk on a plane. How many? I think we had 3 or 4 of those stories last week.
2: Yeah.
0: Right? So who wants to get on a plane? Who wants to get on a cruise ship? The cruise ship that just had that Honduras virus, what do they call it?
2: Hantavirus.
0: That one. Uh-huh. So that ship is already back out sailing.
2: Yeah.
0: It's going back out.
2: They don't think that it wasn't like on the ship where he got it, right? Like he brought it to the ship.
0: But would you want to get on that ship?
2: I bet that ship is cleaner than any other ship, you know?
0: We know this.
1: Scrubbed the heck out of it.
0: We know that to be true, because how could it possibly not be?
2: Yeah.
0: But at any point, would either one of us go, yeah, I'll take that one.
1: Mm.
0: If given an opportunity to take an even better boat, or a lesser boat, or this one, you would take the lesser boat.
1: Years ago, the Applebee's in Bellingham had an outbreak of something. I don't even remember what it was, but it was something bad.
2: Yeah.
1: And they had to shut the restaurant down and totally clean it out. Mm-hmm. And there were a whole lot of people who were like, that's where to go, because that's going to be the cleanest restaurant in town.
2: Mm-hmm. Yeah.
1: I waited a while.
2: Yeah.
0: See, that's the thing, right? You can't trust anything. I wouldn't get on any kind of, not that I ever would get, I think a roller coaster, I wouldn't fit the size.
2: Mm.
0: But, you know, no thanks. I don't need that in my life.
2: Yeah.
0: Now, life is scary enough. You know, I mean, getting on a roller coaster and then knowing that this is a possibility.
2: The scariest one I've ever been on is the one that it's at the California Adventure where it just drops. It just, I don't remember what it's called now, but it straight, you go up in it and then it just literally just drops. Guardians of the Galaxy is what it is now.
0: Ugh.
2: And it literally feels like, oh, we're not going to stop. We're not going to stop. And all of a sudden you like, it suspends you, and then you stop and you go up a little bit and then it just drops you again. And that's the one where I literally felt like, this could be one of those things where we're going to be a headline of, you know, passengers had no idea that when they went crashing to the ground. It's going to be awful.
0: That's just awful, awful. Just, I don't know. I have no desire. And just watching these, I'll never forget watching the girls on the body cam.
2: Yeah.
0: You know, watching them just be horrified that they had to just unlatch their seat sitting up. And they keep saying, don't look down, don't look down. If you watch that, you know that sensation you get from heights?
2: Yeah.
0: Where all of a sudden, but you're just watching this on a screen.
2: Mm-hmm.
0: You're not in
2: you
0: that.
2: You know, you're safe.
0: Yes. Talking about it right now, yeah. I just have this uneasy, like, oh my God.
1: That's how I felt with the cave rescue, watching that video. Oh, like, yeah. Not doing it.
2: At least on the roller coaster there, I would say if there's any minor blessing is at least they aren't face down, right? Like at least they were where their backs are to the ground. So they're on the upward trajectory and
1: so
2: not
1: have to hold their body.
2: Yes.
1: Up. Yeah.
2: Could you imagine just being face down that whole time? That would be so scary.
0: Right. So scary. And you know, we've seen that before. We have seen people that are in that situation before. No, thank you.
1: Yeah.
0: Just no, thank you.
1: In this particular roller coaster, I mean, there aren't a lot of them where you're going straight up.
2: Yeah.
1: But they were, I mean, 90 degrees to the ground, straight up.
2: Wow.
0: Yeah, man. I don't know whether to tell people to stay away from these things or, I mean, who are these people that even want to experience this? I mean, if you want a scary sensation, go look at my bank account. Yeah, I just, why do you have to put yourself in peril? Right? I mean, seriously.
1: Yeah, almost 4 hours, too. That's crazy.
0: And if you watch the video and you listen to those kids and the first responders, you know, just shout out to first responders.
2: Yeah.
0: Right? I mean, the first responders deal with so much stuff. You know, there's no such thing as a routine car accident when you're responding to that terrible thing. And then just watch them, whatever that rescue was. So we just had one on a mountain here recently.
2: Hmm.
0: I can't even keep track of all the things. Right, there's so many stories where they're going down in these little cages, pulling people out of the worst possible scenario.
2: Yeah,
0: that's got. I mean, how are you wired that way?
2: Yeah,
0: you know, Can you imagine if you're the one getting rescued in a situation like that? Here, get in this basket. We're going to hover over the ground for about 300 feet.
2: Right.
0: For just, you know, it'll be fine.
2: And what are you going to do? Have you done this before? What are your credentials?
0: Yes.
2: Here? Like, how good are you at your job?
0: First time. I'm scared too, man. But shout out to those first responders.

0: just for getting these people out of the cave, the story in the cave, the story in the roller coaster. And pick your story. Good God, man.
1: No, thank you.
2: Yeah.
0: All right, we got to jump because we've got top of the hour tickets here to Roxette. Roxette, I mean, come on, Joyride, It Must Have Been Love.
2: Oh, so good.
0: And then you've got, obviously, The Look.
2: Uh-huh.
0: This is an incredible band. If you want to see them, call us right now, 360-676-CAFE.
2: The concert's in October at the White River Amphitheater. That'd be a perfect kickoff to fall.
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1: Got a couple of airplane incidents over the last few days. A United Airlines flight was diverted over the weekend after a 75-year-old dude tried to forcibly enter the cockpit. Flight crew and other passengers intervened before he could breach the cockpit door. That plane did land safely, but had to divert to a different airport where law enforcement took that passenger into custody. And another United Airlines flight, this one bound for Spain, made a mid-Atlantic U-turn because a passenger

0: passenger had a Bluetooth network named Bomb, and that triggered a security alert. This was a teenage passenger, and they did not find humor in the joke.
1: No.
0: And so they told all the passengers to turn off their Bluetooth. They said, everybody has to turn off their Bluetooth, or we're going to have to turn this plane around. Now, they're an hour into the flight at this point, on their way to Spain, and the crew kept issuing repeated warnings, but there were still two devices that had their Bluetooth active. So the crew did what they said they were going to do. They declared an emergency. They turned around, went back to Newark. I got to think maybe that's people who just didn't have any idea how to turn off their Bluetooth.
1: At that point, can you just go seat by seat and be like, hey, turn it off, let me see your device, turn it off, turn it off? I mean, that do we have to control people that much?
2: See, I'm wondering what we don't know about this story, right? If it was a teenager, was it really a joke? Because they call it a joke on the over the loudspeaker. Uh-huh. They referenced it, and they were almost taunting the people, whoever, someone thinks this is a joke, so we're going to turn around. And I just wonder, was it really some teenager sitting there going, oh, this will be great. Uh-huh. Oh, they're turning the plane around. Awesome.
0: Oh, I'm guessing he didn't do it specifically for the flight. I'm guessing that's just what he called his Bluetooth network.
2: Yeah. Yeah. You know. But I don't think it was a joke. And that's how it got presented by the flight crew.
0: What do you think he meant by it if he wasn't just goofing?
2: No, that's what I'm saying. But the flight crew, if you listen to the audio, but I think the pilot's talking, they're basically saying, hey, you turn this off. This is not a funny joke.
1: Yeah.
2: And if they didn't, I don't think there's some teenager holding them hostage over here going, I'm not going to say it's me.
1: Huh.
2: So there's got to be more to this story. Something's missing.
1: Yeah.
2: Again, if you hear the audio, it'll make sense.
0: Well, what was missing for most of those passengers on the plane was a nice trip to Spain.
1: Oh, gosh.
2: Doesn't it always rain in Spain, though? That's what I've heard.
0: Well, mainly in the plains.
2: Okay, gotcha. Yeah. But not on the plane.
1: Not on the plane.
0: Right. No. Right. Anybody worried about Ebola?
1: Yeah, don't. Every time we say Ebola, I have like flashbacks to being traumatized as a teenager reading the Hot Zone book.
0: Oh, that's right.
1: Horrible.
0: See, I just
1: I've been worried about it since then.
0: I just think of the COVID outbreak. I remember a friend of mine saying to me, do you think this is really a thing? Is this going to really affect us? Because you know, none of us had ever seen anything like that before.
2: Mm-hmm. I grew up thinking it was an Italian dish.
1: Ebola?
2: Yes.
1: Had like a nice bowl of Ebola.
2: Exactly right.
0: No, thank
1: Add
0: you.
1: The meatballs.
2: A bowl of Ebola.
0: A pass. I'll take the cannoli. Thank you. Health officials say the death toll is rising from this Ebola outbreak in the Democratic Republic of the Congo and Uganda. This is according to the World Health Organization. They reported 43 deaths across both countries. 42 of those deaths are in the Congo. Nearly 350 people are suspected to have died from the virus. The WHO confirmed the latest strain of Ebola is a severe and often deadly form of the disease. The good news is there are some people who do recover despite the odds. And so they're working very hard to keep this contained so it doesn't spread, become another worldwide pandemic.
1: Yeah, this one's not ending well if that's what happens. Like,
0: no,
1: read the book. It's terrifying.
0: Well, you keep telling us to do that, and that's the last thing I wanted there.
1: Well, it's terrible.
0: Olivia Rodrigo is brushing off the speculation about her relationship with Taylor Swift again. She was speaking on the New York Times Popcast. Olivia said, I don't read too far into it. There have been rumors of a possible frost between her and Tay-Tay. And she says, you know what? Whatever happened, bygones.
3: I think I tried to not let it get to me or upset me. I think I just try to keep it trucking. I think there's no use so long ago. I think there's no use in harping on it.
0: This supposed beef started in 2021 when Olivia released her album Sour. And during promotions, Olivia would share that her hit song Deja Vu was inspired by Taylor's song Cruel Summer. And Swift's track New Year's Day was interpolated into her song One Step Forward, Three Steps Back. And after she revealed her inspirations, fans noticed that she would add Swift and her co-writer Jack Antonoff as songwriters on the song. And that sparked rumors of a fallout and conversations about who gets songwriting credits and a whole thing.
1: Hmm.
0: And how

0: About those Mariners look pretty good this weekend. Anybody want to brag on predicting this?
1: Well, again, I just happened to bring that up just a week ago that the team would win 6, 7, 8 games in a row. They're not done yet.
2: Wow.
1: But that's a 2 sweeps in a row over the Athletics and now the really good Diamondbacks team.
2: Mm-hmm.
1: I was at the game yesterday and the energy in that ballpark, 41,000 people there.
0: Wow. Dang. Yeah, 6 game winning streak at this point. And as you mentioned, they're not done yet. Seattle now over 500. They're 31-29. They host the New York Mets tonight. First pitch at 6:40 on Mariners TV. Emerson Hancock gets the start.
1: First place and getting firster.
2: Ah, nice.
0: I like it.
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0: All right, so maybe you want a light jacket this morning, but you're not going to wear it on the way home because it's going to be a hot day today. Mostly sunny and 77. Tomorrow even hotter. They're saying 82 for tomorrow. Wednesday, 75. Then things maybe start to change Thursday night with a chance of rain. And that carries into the weekend. Right now in Victoria, it's 54, Nooksack 43, and in Bellingham 48 at Cafe 104.1.
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0: nice, easy song to get your Monday off to a great start.
1: I just love that song.
0: Mm. I do, too. Mm. There's something very throwbacky and very classy. And I just love that. From way back in the Anita Baker era and then the Sade era, and here we are. You can throw a Erica Badu in as well.
1: Okay.
0: Yes.
1: All right.
0: There's a playlist. You're welcome.
2: Yeah, that's a good one.
0: How about that?
2: That's a good one.
0: Beautiful morning here in the Pacific Northwest on

0: June the 1th, June as 1th. My father would have said. Mm-hmm. June the 1th, 2026.
1: Wow. You know what? Mm. I can't believe it's already June 1st. I can't believe it. And I'm not alone.
2: It is June 1st.
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11: Hard to believe it's June 1st.
12: I can't believe it's June.
13: I know, June 1st.
14: I cannot believe it's June 1st.
15: Cannot believe that it's already June 1st.
16: Hard to believe it's June already.
17: It's June.
18: It is June.
19: Can you believe it's June already?
6: No, it's unbelievable.
9: Can you believe it?
7: It went by quickly. It really did.
1: Can't believe it. I mean, it said on my calendar that it was coming, but then when it finally got here, I'm like, I can't believe it.
11: I like that last guy. May went by quickly. It really did.
0: But if you think about this, pro tip here, and I think, Patrice, you could probably give this pro tip better than I can.
11: Okay.
0: You know what happens? As soon as you hit June 1st and you start thinking about your summer weekends, And Dave, I'm sure you've gone through this as well, where all of a sudden you're just like, well, how many weekends do we have left?
11: Yep.
0: Right? Because mm-hmm. there's already a bunch of things planned on weekends that you probably are committed to that you don't even realize yet.
11: Yep.
0: It's time to get the calendar out on June 1st and plan out your summer.
11: Yeah.
0: Because pretty soon you're going to be saying to yourself, well, there's no more weekends left.
1: Right. Yeah. I know. Summer does go by quickly.
0: It goes by so quickly.
1: I hate that when I have summer projects I want to get done and then I realize, you know, summer is almost over. I better get started.
0: All those great weekends. I'll be fine. The weather's going to be great. All of a sudden, it's 4th of July weekend.
1: Mm.
0: And you kind of have plans.
11: Oh, gross.
0: And then there's a station promotion on 4th of July. And then next thing you know, well, let's do that thing. And then don't forget, we have our birthday celebration for our show on August 15th. Right? And we're not sure what day that's going to fall on yet.
11: We have to celebrate it late because we're also going to celebrate it during our 1,000th show.
0: See,
11: so we're gonna smush the anniversary into the 1,000th.
0: See, and this is what I'm talking about. All of a sudden, there are things going on your calendar without you realizing it yet.
11: Do you guys know when my next free weekend is?
0: Third weekend in September.
11: August 22nd is my first free weekend between now and August 22nd.
1: I'll bet that fills up before too long.
11: I bet you're right.
0: Yeah. Mm-hmm. Mm-hmm. Yeah, all of a sudden, it just starts to catch up with you.
11: Wow, that's fun.
0: I know.
1: You know, I don't think fun is the word you
11: meant. Summer's supposed to be relaxing and like you just hang out and just enjoy the sunshine. And
0: I just thought, what a jerk I am. Yeah, I had a free weekend this weekend, not doing any games, anything.
11: Yeah.
0: But I had a press pass for yesterday's Mariners game.
11: Yeah.
0: And all of a sudden I woke up and I went, oh, I got to get down to the game today. But so I'm over here. One of my first loves is sports and the Mariners and going to those games. And but I put in for a press pass, so I'm kind of accountable to show up.
11: Uh-huh.
0: You can't put in for a press pass and not show up.
11: Because they would know that,
0: they
11: obviously.
0: They would know. They would know. If I had tickets to the game, maybe I could have given them to somebody else.
11: Sure.
0: And it's not that I didn't want to go. And believe me, I had the time of my life. It was awesome. But all of a sudden, Sunday was a bit of work.
11: Yeah.
0: And then I went social after.
11: Uh-huh.
0: And then going in, and again, great to be social, fun day. Next day, I had to be somewhere. And now I'm back to work, a little exhausted from yesterday.
11: Yeah.
0: I'm just saying.
11: Yeah. It's a grind, man.
0: Life is a grind.
11: Summer is supposed to be fun and relaxing, and it's turned into a...
0: Hasn't even started yet, and here we are looking at this calendar. I'm just giving the pro tip, get your calendars out. You see this? I brought my day planner in today, because I thought, here we go.
11: Mm-hmm.
0: Here we go. There's
11: get
0: not
11: it planned.
0: It's like, you know, we always want, hey, you know, let's go camping out on the coast. Well, what weekend can we do that?
11: Yeah.
0: And the next thing you know, well, everyone's already reserved all the spaces.
11: Mm-hmm.
0: And then all of a sudden you can't do that. Well, we'll just go do something somewhere else.
11: Yeah.
0: Well, what weekend we go? Oh, no, that just filled up with a thing.
11: Uh-huh.
0: And I'm just saying, pro tip, June 1st is the day to get out your calendar and lock out that one or two weekends that you want to actually do the thing.
1: Yeah, we're putting together a camping trip for later in the summer.
11: Fun.
1: Looking forward to that. Going to go to Eastern Washington.
11: Nice.
1: Relax a little bit.
11: That'll be great.
1: Yeah. Before that, I got the New York trip coming up. That's
11: in like 2 weeks.
1: 2 weeks, yeah.
11: Mm-hmm. Less than. Yeah.
1: Week and a half.
0: See, again, just all of a sudden, it's starting to fill up. Make sure you put that camping trip on the calendar.
1: Yeah, oh, yeah.
11: Yes,
0: it's got to be. And then put the little highlighter in there, write it in pen, and lock it and make the reservation.
1: You're the only person I know who still writes down
0: calendar. It's like writing down your goals. If you write down your goals, you can put your goals on a computer.
11: Mm-hmm.
0: You can think them. You can tell people your goals. But until you write it down, when you really write it down, then it starts to become a thing.
11: Uh-huh.
0: For me personally, I you know, if I write down some goals or some thoughts, and I've been doing that a lot lately, it's like,

0: okay, so now I got to start checking these things off the list.
1: Yeah.
0: But if they're just things you talk about, well, then talk is cheap.
1: Do you want to know something a little bit unhinged about my life? I feel like as long as there is something on my to-do list, I'm not going to die.
2: Why?
1: Yeah, like if there's something that's not checked, I'm fine. I'm good for this world still. But the minute I check off all the last to-do...
0: You're that person. Wow. You're the list person on the show.
1: Yeah.
0: Absolutely. Yeah. You write all this down, Patrice will make it happen.
1: Uh-huh.
0: You don't write it down? Hey, this wasn't my thing.
1: Yeah.
0: Not my thing. Wasn't put in writing. It's that simple.
1: Yeah, exactly.
0: So again, the pro tip, it's June 1st, 2026. Put it on your calendar now or it won't happen.
1: True.
0: You're welcome.
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1: Cafe this morning.
2: Sometimes it's better just to admit you were wrong. Maybe you've seen this video, a Florida woman speaking out now after she was pulled over for driving with a phone in her right hand. Cop comes up, tells her pretty matter-of-factly that he saw her holding her phone in her right hand. At which point, she shows the cop that she doesn't have a right hand.
3: Oh.
2: And yet, he gave her the ticket anyway.
3: Huh.
2: She went to court, and here's how that worked out.
4: Okay, so we had court this morning, and dismissed.
2: So there it is. It was thrown out because the cop said she had a phone in a hand that she doesn't have.
3: Oh, boy.
5: She could have just said, I'm hands-free.
1: Dave, Alan, and Patrice.
5: Why are we even laughing? This is just another day in Florida.
2: Right. It turns out this woman won that court case single-handedly.
1: Cafe 104.

A meteor exploded off the coast of Boston on Saturday, created a loud sonic boom that was heard across multiple counties in the region. No damage reported from the meteor itself, but the blast startled residents across a wide

0: wide area. We've heard a few of these stories lately, and in fact, we have an unusual number of meteors entering the atmosphere so far this year, and officials who track this sort of thing say they don't know why. Hmm.
1: Locals there thought, oh, it's just probably another Bezos rocket.
0: Hmm. Right? Hmm. The cigarette smoking rate among U.S. adults dropped to another all-time low last year. Only 1 in 11 adults say they are currently smokers, according to new government survey data released just this week. In the mid-1960s, 42% of U.S. adults were smokers. I'm almost surprised it's that low, considering TV shows and movies from the area have everybody smoking.
2: Yeah.
0: The rate's been gradually dropping for decades. Partly due to cigarette taxes, tobacco product price hikes, smoking bans, public education campaigns, and changes in the social acceptability of lighting up in public. One of the things that's kind of ironic about smoking is that a lot of people back in the day started to be social, mm-hmm. and then it became like the most antisocial thing you can do. But the new smoking is sitting. There's a new study published in scientific journals this weekend that found that extended sitting, defined as more than 8 hours per day, carries health risks comparable to smoking in terms of cardiovascular disease and early death risk. For adults who work at desks and commute in cars, this is a pretty uncomfortable study because we work 8 hours a day mm-hmm. for the most part, and most people sit while they're at work. The practical implication mirrors the 20 minutes of walking finding from last month that modest, regular movement throughout the day matters more than exercise intensity, as Patrice stands up at her microphone.
1: I have to tell you, I've never felt that study more than I do now.
2: Yeah.
1: I find myself sitting so much mm-hmm. now doing the two radio shows.
2: Yeah.
1: You know, like today, right. You know, we're going, 4.5 hours today?
2: Yep.
1: And then my sports show is another 2.5 today.
2: Yeah.
1: So there's 7 hours of sitting right there.
2: Hmm.
1: And I go home between shows, and like, I just need a break.
2: Yeah.
1: And I find myself sitting, just relaxing.
2: Yeah.
1: And it's like, oh, my God, that's all you've been doing today is sitting and yakking.
2: Ugh.
0: Sitting and yakking.
1: Sitting and yakking.
0: Yeah. Now, we can stand in the studio, but all the computers and everything are kind of mm-hmm. aimed at sitting.
2: Yeah.
0: I don't know. That's an excuse.
2: I always feel like I'm trying to prove a point if I'm standing. Like, hi, guys. What are you guys doing sitting down?
0: Towering over us.
2: Yeah.
0: Yeah. Schools across the country, of course, getting ready for summer break. And parents are hoping to find a healthy balance with summer screen time for their little ones and their teens, which can feel almost impossible. But a pediatrician and a digital media researcher at the University of Michigan, her name is Dr. Tiffany Munzer. She says it's challenging, but there are things parents can do, even though the deck feels stacked against you. She suggests practical tips for summertime device use that can free kids from screens and get them outside playing with friends. And part of that is just making a plan. Come up with a predictable but flexible schedule so kids know when they can and can't be on screen. Set reasonable expectations. You got to allow the kids some screen time, right? Help kids cope with boredom. If they can't see their screens, they need something to do. And parents should have a plan to give kids something to keep them from being bored by swapping screen time for other activities. And getting your kids outside playing with other kids, maybe not as easy as it should be, but they say coordinate with other parents who also want to give their kids independence so your kid has somebody to play with. You guys are pretty good at coming up with a plan for the summer, aren't you, Patrice?
2: Yeah, I'm tempted this summer to, my great idea is maybe I'll just go buy a bunch of 2x4s and some other like wood style materials and then get the kids like a bunch of hammers and nails and tell them to build something this summer. Like, not give them any direction, but just be like, go figure out some kind of structure to build and then let them go crazy and paint it and decorate it.
0: That's fun.
2: And then at the end of the summer, we'll bonfire it. Yeah. That's the plan.
0: When I was a kid, when I was in third grade, I had a babysitter. I'd go to they lived like right next to the school. So I just walked from the school to their house. And they had a big family of their own, plus all the kids that they babysat. Uh-huh. And there was a rule, no TV.
2: Yeah.
0: And so we had to find other things to do. I got pretty creative. And, you know, I look back on that time and we did some cool stuff for kids.
2: Yeah.

0: And again, being bored isn't a bad thing. I think that it is tough because then the kids are like, I'm bored, what should I do? Mm-hmm. But if you as a parent can kind of get through that initial phase where you're trying to solve everything for them, if you're trying to entertain your kid, let them be bored and then let them go figure it out. They've got stuff. My kid's got Legos that they can go create things and do things. Just let them be a little bit bored and then they'll eventually figure something out.
1: It's so much easier just to let them be on their phone or their tablet or...
0: It
1: whatever.
0: Is, but man, all the studies are showing that that is so bad for not only, you know, memory, but also attention span and social anxiety and depression. I mean, there's so many now things that are just correlated along with excessive screen time, and excessive is, you know, more than 2 hours. So it's not like it's, you know, 12 hours a day. So,
2: well, when it's 2 hours is excessive.
0: Well, so for kids under the age of 18, that's what they're saying is you want 2 hours or less. And then for adults, it's probably less than what you've got going on.
1: In a world where there are a lot of people whose romantic relationship is with a computer, it's something to be worried about.
0: Yeah, for sure. Mm. For sure.
1: And Nicolas Cage, you know, he named his son Kal-El, which is a character in Superman, right? Well, now he's saying it had nothing to do with that. Speaking with Entertainment Tonight, Cage explained that Kal-El is a Hebrew name, meaning voice of God, and said it's not because he's a Superman fan.
3: It is a name. It's a genuine name. It's actually a Hebrew name. It means voice of God. I always thought Kal-El is a beautiful name. So I gave him the name, but it wasn't because of some sort of enamoration or adoration of Superman.
1: He says that he was a comic book fan growing up, but not Superman. He liked characters like Ghost Rider and the Hulk. His love of comics apparently inspired his own stage name, which he took from Marvel hero Luke Cage, but not his son's name, as everybody assumed.
2: I can relate to that. I wanted to name our daughter Catwoman, and I got outvoted.
1: Wow. That seems wrong.
2: I know. Well, just, again, I got outvoted.
0: Wow.
1: Would have been the coolest name ever.
0: Bummer. Yeah. Catwoman Fee. 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
1: Forecast says nice day today. Sunshine at 77. Tomorrow, sunny and 82. Thursday night, we start to see a chance of rain, and that may continue through the weekend. Right now in Richmond, 55, Acme, 44, and in Bellingham, 48 at Cafe 104.1.
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0: win that prize! Today's game. Are you prize worthy?
1: All you got to do is call us and tell us why you deserve a prize. 360-676-CAFE, and we have a pretty nice prize today.
2: A couple of them, actually. 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
1: Even on Saturday night?
2: He probably is for Saturday night.
3: Sweet.
1: There we go. We missed you on Festive Friday for that. We had to fill in people.
2: I bet they did great.
1: They did fine.
2: I bet they did.
1: But not great.
3: Yeah, it wasn't a Patrice great.
2: Wow. Yeah. Really cornered the market on making fun of Australian accents, haven't I?
1: So if you want a prize,

0: just call us now, 360-676-CAFE. It could be your birthday. It could be your anniversary. It could be you're starting a brand new job.
1: Ooh.
0: It could be I had a terrible weekend and I deserve something because nobody likes me.
2: Exactly.
0: Mm-hmm. It just doesn't matter. Hi, who is this and where are you calling from?
3: Hello. We are Andrea and Amelia and Owen. We're calling from the road to school.
1: The road to school.
0: All roads lead to school. There we go. What school are you heading to?
3: What school? Sunny Land and Whatcom Middle School.
0: There you go.
1: Sunny Land and Whatcom.
0: Two of our favorites. Mm-hmm. There we go. All right. So, Mom, why don't you take the lead on this and tell us why you're prize worthy this morning?
3: Because it's a Monday morning and I have the hiccups and it won't go away.
1: Oh my gosh.
2: I hate that.
0: All right.
3: Who knew?
0: If you can hiccup on the Air Force right now, we'll make you a winner.
2: Wow.
3: Oh dear. This will be the happiest / saddest that I've been if my hiccups are actually gone. But maybe I'll just make one.
2: Maybe you cured
3: her. About that.
0: Well, maybe. If you said you had the hiccups all morning, I mean.
3: What's that?
0: If you've had the hiccups all morning, let's hear a hiccup.
3: Oh, yeah, here. How about that?
1: I know.
3: You guys have cured me. That's the best prize of all day.
0: That could be. All right, hang on the line.
1: Uh-huh.
0: There we go. I think we just lost her competitor.
1: Uh-oh. Yeah. Because she knows that the most annoying thing in the world is the hiccups.
0: Right. Absolutely true.
2: That's one of those things that seems trivial when you talk about it, but it's not when you're going through it.
1: Yeah.
0: It's terrible.
1: Horrible.
0: You're holding your breath. You're doing all the things. People are trying to scare you.
1: Mm-hmm.
0: You know?
2: Hold your breath and swallow 3 times.
1: Is that what you do?
2: That's my cure.
1: I've always been told to put a knife in a glass of water and drink while the knife is in the water.
0: That's not a knife. You know, next thing you know, you're swallowing a knife.
1: Well, you kind of hold the knife a little bit so that you're drinking, you know, but the knife stays in the water.
0: So you lose the hiccups, but you have a bleeding esophagus.
1: I mean, what's better, I guess?
2: You know, all these cures are based on the same idea, and that is that you concentrate really hard on something other than your hiccups.
0: Yeah.
1: Hmm.
3: Or close your thing to win a prize, and then that

0: Get yourself a family four-pack of tickets to the Bellingham Scottish Gathering and a pair of tickets to any regular season race at the Skagit Speedway.
1: All right, congratulations.
2: Thank you.
1: There you go. No more hiccups there.
3: That's right, because doctors Dave, Allen, and Patrice have cured you.
1: Absolutely.
3: You're welcome. 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
1: The North Cascades Highway has a new Target reopening date. It's June 25th. That's been moved a few times, but the highway's been closed since late weather. A rock slide and washout damage between Diablo Lake and Porcupine Creek. June 25th would give Pacific Northwest drivers a chance to use that route for the tail end of the spring and early summer season. But WashDOT's real-time travel page has the most current information on whether or not that date holds. Road repair timelines, of course, can shift. It already has several times, but fingers crossed. If you're heading to Eastern Washington, you don't have that option right now. Honda recalling 98,000 Honda and Acura vehicles from model years 2016 through 2026. They found that a front passenger seat weight sensor can crack and short circuit, and that causes front passenger airbags to deploy in crashes when they should be suppressed, like when you have an infant in a car seat or small children, even smaller adults. That issue has already generated more than 200 warranty claims.

0: claims. The affected models, Civic, Accord, Accord Hybrid, CR-V, Pilot, Ridgeline, and Acura MDX vehicles. Honda says they will notify owners by July 6th. They'll replace that sensor at no charge. In the meantime, they say children and smaller passengers should ride in the back seat. That's never fun when your car is recalled.
1: No.
0: Alan, you got one like every week.
2: I do. Built Ford tough.
0: Right?
2: They just never explain how tough they really are.
1: One recall at a time.
0: They make them tougher every time you take it in.
2: Exactly right.
0: The Coast Guard helped direct the rescue of a Canadian man. He was adrift on his sailboat almost 500 miles off the coast of Oregon. The guy is 74 years old. He was trying to sail from Hilo, Hawaii to Vancouver, B.C. He's done it before, four times, in fact. But this time, his 29-foot sailboat named Alice hit 30-foot waves and gale-force winds that disabled his engine, so he had no engine anymore. It broke the mast, so he couldn't sail. He also injured his shoulder. Fortunately, this guy had a handheld satellite communicator with him. He immediately reached out for help. The Coast Guard contacted a Royal Caribbean cruise ship in the area. It diverted from its intended course and sailed 120 miles to rescue this guy. It's got to be a little weird if you're on that cruise.
2: Well, cruise ships are used to losing passengers, not finding them.
0: Right?
2: This is a step in the right direction.
0: Yeah. Uh-huh. We had a couple of airplane incidents this weekend. A United Airlines flight diverted after a 75-year-old male passenger tried to forcibly enter the cockpit. Flight crew and other passengers intervened before he could breach the cockpit door. The plane landed safely, but it had to divert to a different airport where law enforcement took that passenger into custody. And then another United Airlines flight, this one on the way to Spain, had to make a mid-Atlantic U-turn an hour into the flight because a passenger's Bluetooth network name triggered a security alert. Early reports indicate a teenage passenger, 16 years old, named their device Bomb, and that escalated into a bomb threat response. Now, the crew issued repeated warnings, told everybody to turn their Bluetooth off or else the aircraft would be forced to turn around. And not everybody did. There were at least two devices reportedly still active. So the pilot made the announcement nobody wanted to hear.
3: We're going to be returning back to Newark because we have one passenger that seems to be making a funny joke that isn't so funny. And it's going to be compromising the safety of this flight. We're going to be returning back to Newark at this time. Unfortunately, because of one person who doesn't want to comply with the instructions and because of the foolishness of this one person that wants to make a joke and it's not funny and it's compromising the integrity and the safety of not only its crew, all the other passengers.
0: Man, how'd you like to be that kid? He's in a little trouble.
2: See, I don't know. I'm having a hard time believing that this kid knowingly, after that announcement, didn't just turn off his phone.
1: Does he not have parents with him?
2: Did he
1: like,
2: not
1: hey,
2: know?
1: Yeah.
2: Was he asleep? Did he not even think it was him?
1: Yeah, I don't
0: Did
1: know.
0: Did he not know how to turn off his Bluetooth?
1: Right.
2: Just, I mean, who knows what this was? And was the kid scared after that? I mean, there's got to be more to this story. This can't just be a kid going, oh, this is awesome. We're going back to Newark. Great.
1: I didn't want to go to Spain anyway.
2: Right?
1: Ugh.
2: I mean, there has to be more to this story.
0: Yeah, I'm thinking he didn't get it.
1: Yeah.
0: You know, I doubt that he named his phone Bomb for the flight, right? Yeah. He probably just already had it that way. Who knows? The investigation continues.
2: Well, see, people use that word. They go, that's so bomb, or this is the bomb. I'm like, I never understood that.
0: Right. Mm. New study out suggesting the number of people who have long COVID could be more than twice as much as current estimates. Found that about 16% of patients who had COVID-19 developed long COVID. That's more than 18 million Americans. That's twice as high as current estimates. Researchers also say these new estimates probably still lower than reality. Heart issues are among the many concerning symptoms of long COVID. The man accused of plotting an attack at one of Taylor Swift's

0: 2024 Vienna Eras Tour shows. Sentenced to 15 years in prison, he was found guilty on terrorism-related charges. He is a 21-year-old Austrian, identified only as Baran A. He admitted guilt earlier this year. He apologized in court, said, "I would just like to say that I am sorry." Prosecutors say he planned to target Swift fans with knives or homemade explosives at that stadium and had pledged allegiance to ISIS. His lawyer says he deeply regrets it all. I hope so.
1: Mm-hmm.
0: And how about the Mariners? What a weekend. Mariners really had their best week of the season. They swept the Arizona Diamondbacks in three games over the weekend, extending their winning streak to six games. And they're not done yet. Seattle over 500 now, 31-29. They'll host the New York Mets tonight. First pitch at 6:40 on Mariners TV. Emerson Hancock gets the start.
1: The news is brought to us by the Walker Museum. 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
0: Mostly sunny today with a high near 77. Tomorrow, even warmer, will be in the low 80s. As the week goes on, it will gradually cool down a little bit. And we do have a chance of rain for the weekend at this point. Right now in Surrey, it's 51, Custer 54, and in Bellingham, 52 at Cafe 104.1.
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0: So when does summer start? It's June 1st, but don't we need the sun to do something and then it's officially summer?
1: The solstice is like the June 21st or 22nd, right?
0: Is that what it is?
1: That's when the official summertime starts.
0: All right. So it's not technically summer yet, although June does feel like summertime.
1: I always feel like whenever the kids get out of school, like that for me is like, okay, like all routines are gone and now it's summertime.
0: All right. Do we have staggering dates for that? We just talked to a person whose kids get out of school on June 12th.
1: Yep.
0: Is that all the schools here?
1: Well, I know Meridian's done on the 10th and then Ferndale's done on the 12th. So I think it depends on how many. Like Ferndale had some flood days that they had to make up because they missed some school back in December.
2: No snow days, though, probably, right?
1: No snow days, just the flood days. So I know a lot of people are, it's sometime usually next, not this first week, but the next week.
0: See, to me, summertime starts when the Bell's home opener happens.
1: Yeah.
2: Okay.
0: And that's tomorrow night.
2: Yep.
1: Oh, okay.
0: Joe Martin Field. Yeah.
1: Huh.
0: I'm going to be working those games again this year between innings.
1: What does that look like for you?
0: Like, which part?
1: You talk to the stadium people?
0: Between innings, every several innings, I'll come out there. All right, we're going to play this game.
1: Okay.
0: And we play a game with some fans.
1: Okay.
0: And I got 70 seconds to get up, on, explain it, execute, and get the heck out of the way of the umpire.
1: Okay.
0: Yes.
1: 70 seconds.
0: 70 seconds. It's the fastest 70 seconds in sports.
1: Okay.
0: Yeah, so I got people talking in my ear, get off the field. Mm. All right, you know, I'll glance over at the umpires. They got their arms folded. They're ready. They got the batter in the batter box. And it's like, dude, get off the field.
2: And they don't have time for your tomfoolery.
0: That's exactly right.
1: So are there any fun new games you're doing?
0: We're going to find out today, Patrice. Okay. We do a little sesh before.
1: Okay.
0: And then tomorrow, the big home opener, 6:35 over at the Joe, as we like to say.
1: Oh, I like it. Okay.
0: Yes, that's
2: the Joe.
1: And it's an 80-ish degree day tomorrow. What a great day to go to the ballpark.
0: Going
1: to
0: be a beautiful day for baseball, everybody.
1: Is that
0: Can't
1: the voice
0: wait.
1: You do?
0: That's not what I do.
1: Oh, okay.
0: I'm not the play-by-play guy.
1: Oh.
0: I'm the fun between the innings guy.
2: Okay. I want to hear you do play-by-play like that.
0: Come on.
1: That'd be fun.
0: Just a bit outside. In steps Patrice Valentine, the youngster from Redmond, Washington.
1: True, true.
0: Here's a player who's been in the league for quite some time. They call her Big Mama.
1: Hey.
0: It's not a size thing. It's really the size of her bat.
2: I always love how baseball announcers tell stories because they got to do the play-by-play in between the stories. Uh-huh. So you get a little portion of the story, and then you hear the call, and you get a little more of the story, and then there's another pitch.

0: bitch.
1: Dave Walker steps in, big lumbering kid from Fife, Washington. Has done a lot for the animal community here. In fact, over the weekend, that's low for a ball. Hosting the Humane Society auction, raised over $700,000.
2: Wow,
1: that's low
2: that
1: for
2: much.
1: Ball two. 2-0. I'm
2: much.
1: Sorry, what's that? You say it was a little, not quite that much?
2: $280,000, I think.
1: $280,000. That's in for a strike. 1-2 the count to Walker. You know, you talk about Walker, kid grows up, he's a drama kid, somehow ends up in this game, not an athlete, but he's a big, that's in for ball number three. 3-1 the count to Walker.
3: Walker better walk, that's all.
1: Right?
3: Come
1: exactly.
3: on, Walker!
2: He's not an athlete, but for some reason he's out there playing Major
3: Taking
2: League Baseball.
3: Taking his time getting on to first base.
1: But anyway, Bell's Baseball really says summer in Bellingham. Mm-hmm. Of course, defending champs, you might remember, they beat the Pickles
3: the
1: last
3: Portland
1: year.
3: Pickles.
1: Portland Pickles.
3: Yeah.
1: So there's that. Pretty soon we'll be having concerts out at the park at Broadway.
3: Oh, yeah.
1: Park concerts up at Barclay.
3: Uh-huh.
1: Downtown Sounds.
3: Yeah.
1: We'll have all the festivals up and rolling.
3: Yeah.
1: You already got Kulshan. We were at Kulshan last week down there, trackside, knocking down a couple of cold ones, giving away a $20,000 Dream Home do-over.
3: So fun.
2: You know how long till opening day for the Bellingham Bells? 1 day, 3 hours, 31 minutes, and 53 seconds.
3: Wow.
1: And counting.
2: Okay. I know, because there's a countdown at bellinghambells.com.
3: That just makes
1: how about
3: sense.
1: That?
3: That's nice.
1: It's a tradition like no other.
3: Huh.
1: I mean, I love how much we've embraced this town.
3: Yeah.
1: They've embraced this team. This town has embraced this team.
3: Yeah.
1: Just so many families show up for the games. Tuesday, they got that big beer night.
3: Yeah.
1: Our friends at Larrabee now, one of the big beer sponsors.
3: Oh, hello.
1: And Kulshan. Yeah, it doesn't get any better than that,
3: no,
1: right?
3: No, it doesn't.
1: Cold one, baseball, 80 degrees.
3: Wow.
1: Hello, everybody.
3: A perfect day.
2: Yeah, should be a great night for it.
1: Mm. Great night for baseball.
3: A great night for some baseball. That's what I just heard.
1: Wow. No, I think that's more of a nerd voice.
2: Yeah.
3: And what's my voice different from your voice then?
2: Hello and outside.
1: Okay. Hello, everybody. It's a beautiful day at Joe Martin Field. The Joe is a rockin'. 1,200 fans here. Temperature 80 degrees at the ballpark.
3: Let me try. Hello, everybody. It's a great 80 degrees here at the Joe. There's 1,200 people here in attendance at the ballpark.
2: You missed your calling, I'll tell you.
3: Did I do it?
1: I think you sound like you're doing an East Coast game.
3: Oh, okay.
1: You have a bit of East Coast vibe.
3: East Coaster?
1: A little bit. We'll work on that.
3: Okay.
1: We'll get you to West Coast you soon.
3: All right. Thank you.
1: Good talk.

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0: The United States and Iran traded military strikes yesterday. Each side claimed to have hit the other's military targets. It's a significant development after the tentative ceasefire deal was reached just last week. Simultaneously, Israeli Prime Minister Netanyahu ordered a strike in South Beirut. So bombs are still flying there in the Middle East despite this so-called ceasefire. President Trump keeps saying that we're close to a deal. Iran says, yes, they are negotiating, but how close we are still seems up in the air. Meanwhile, gas prices not coming down yet.
1: Oh, my God. I think I set a record.
2: Hmm.
1: 116 over the weekend?
2: Mm. Mm.
0: $116 you spent.
1: Yes.
0: Mm-hmm. Wow.
1: It was cheaper to go to the game, go out to dinner, do all the things, than it was just to get there.
0: Jeez.
1: Yeah.
0: The Coast Guard helped direct the rescue of a Canadian man adrift on his sailboat. He was almost 500 miles off the coast of Oregon. 74-year-old dude trying to sail from Hilo to Vancouver, B.C. He's done it before, but this time he hit huge waves and his engine disabled. His mast was broken.
1: Well, that

0: a vision check.
1: Well, everybody, you got to do the vision check.
0: Yeah.
2: You know what? I would rather they check Tesla drivers and Oregon plates and their driving skills before we check this woman. I'm just saying.
1: Speaking of not being too old to do stuff, Serena Williams is returning to professional tennis. She is 44. She's been away from the sport for 4 years. The WTA Tour announced that the 23-time Grand Slam singles champion has accepted a wild card invitation to play doubles at the upcoming Queen's Club Grass Court Tournament. That starts June 8th. Williams hasn't competed since she said goodbye to the sport in 2022 at the U.S. Open. At the time, she said she didn't want to use the word retiring and instead declared that she was evolving away from tennis. Apparently, she's now evolving back toward it.
2: So good. I'm such a fan of those two. I really am.
1: Yeah. Well, that was an incredible run.
2: Yeah.
1: Apparently, it's not over yet.
0: Do you guys think that if you played a tennis match against Serena Williams, that you could score even 1 point?
2: No.
1: Is that a serious question?
0: Yes,
2: not even.
0: I literally just read the headline on this. It's 1 in 8 men believe they could score a single point against Serena Williams.
2: No, I'm all about the love. And if you know tennis scoring, I'm definitely all about the love. Right.
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1: I gotta say, 1 in 8 men living a fantasy land.
0: Isn't that funny? When I read that said, I was like, no possible way. Only 3% of women believe they could do the same. So, respect.
1: Wow. Even that is amazing.
0: I would be hiding with a helmet on in the corner. Please don't hit me with a ball.
2: Exactly right.
1: Mostly sunny today with a high of 77. Tomorrow, 82. Wednesday, 75. Things start to change on Thursday. It's going to get a little cooler with some rain expected Thursday night. And we're looking at a weekend of mid-60s with a chance of rain. We're ways off yet. We'll see. Right now in White Rock, it's 57. Ferndale has 58. And in Bellingham, 52 at Cafe 104.1.
0: 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It's this Wednesday, June 3rd, from 2 until 5 p.m.
2: Well, these Roxette tickets blowing up the phones today. A lot of people saying, oh, my God, I've never seen Roxette in concert.
0: Now's the time.
2: You know their music well, right? Wasn't it It Must Have Been Love? Wasn't that on the Pretty Woman?
0: Yes, it was.
2: Pretty Woman soundtrack. Yep. And then,
1: but it's over now.
2: That song, The Look. I loved that when it came out.
0: Such a good song.
2: And Dave's favorite, Joyride.
0: Yeah.
2: If you want to go, we got time for a couple quickies. 360-676-CAFE.
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2: Our feel-good moment today comes to us from Virginia, from a lady named Irma Garcia. Irma Garcia moved to Virginia from Puerto Rico in 1978.
3: Irma. I love that.
2: This is such a great name, right? She moved to Virginia, and she had dreams of going to college, but, you know, kind of life happens, right? She had kids. She was trying to support her children by working multiple jobs. Once she finally got all of her kids out the door, Irma was like, you know what I should do? I should go back to college. Mm. I should go get that degree that I wanted to get. She ended up applying to George Mason University through a senior education program. She was able to navigate what she called some challenging technology situations, I'm guessing between 78 and 2026 might be a little bit of difference there.
3: That was the first lesson.
2: Yeah, exactly. Like here's where you go to even find your online school stuff. I mean, there's got to be a lot of it there. But at 72 years old, the grandmother of eight has officially graduated with a bachelor's degree in public administration.
3: Good for her.
2: She just decided that now was the time to make her dreams come true. You only get to live this life one time, and you might as well go do what you wanted to do.
1: That's so awesome.
2: She said that she credits it by accepting lots of help from her grandchildren and dancing the salsa. Were the two things that she did a lot during school that helped her get through.
3: Well, good. We were talking earlier about how sitting is the new smoking.
2: Exactly.
3: So if she could study and take a salsa break here and there, good for her.
2: When I first read the headline, I was like, well, she eats a lot of chips and salsa. But then I realized that she was talking about dancing. So at 72 years old, she's proving that dreams can become a reality whenever you choose to you know, step that foot in motion. And she sure did that. And she's our feel-good moment of the day on Cafe.
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0: 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Look at that. It's June 1st already.
1: I should be wearing shorts.
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2: There's going to be fire trucks and police cars. And Alan, your favorite, the helicopter.
0: Oh, and I'm going to wear my plaid.

0: Dave Allen and Patrice. It is time to give away tickets to see Roxette live in concert.
1: This is coming up Friday, October 9th at White River Amphitheater, so you got plenty of time to plan ahead. 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
2: Dave Koontz!
1: Dave Koontz!
0: Dave Koontz!
1: Nice job.
0: Big winner of tickets to see Roxette in concert. What a joyride that's going to be.
2: That will be a hit parade, as you say.
1: Absolutely. He's got the look, that's for sure.
0: Oh, sure. Right. Well, it must have been his love for the band. Yeah. And that's why he's going.
1: Yeah, we listened to his heart.
2: Oh.
1: And he seems to be a real fan.
0: Wow. Absolutely. More chances to win coming up on Tuesday morning.
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1: What do you mean?
2: I like the 80s.
0: Well, you're thinking, I'm thinking musically. I'm thinking temperatures.
1: I see what you did.
2: Okay. Yeah. Mm-hmm. Yeah, we'll get close today, but above it tomorrow.
0: June 1st.

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0: Our first show in June is officially in the books.
1: I think we can do better.
0: Yeah.
2: Oh.
0: Well, we've got the rest of the month.
1: That's right. Yeah, we're just getting started.
0: Yes, we certainly are.
1: Yeah. Do you know that today actually is the first day of summer, if you define it as meteorological summer?
2: Oh,
1: I know,
2: sure.
1: We think June 21st is the first day of summer, yeah. But apparently there are different ways to measure it.
2: Okay.
1: And one of those ways means it starts today.
0: You know, a lot of people don't know this, Patrice, but Dave is AMS certified.
2: Oh. Mm.
0: Yes.
2: Yeah.
0: Yes, I've only got my dual Doppler, but he has a tripler.
2: Wow.
0: Yeah, he's got the triple
2: Doppler.
0: You know,
2: that makes sense. Doppler. That makes sense.
0: Yes. I mean, you don't even have a Doppler.
2: I am not certified.
0: No, you're not.
2: No.
0: Okay.
2: I got no Dopplers.
0: All right. Dad jokes coming up tomorrow and a few other things that we like to do around here.
1: Can't wait. Just had a friend send me a load of them. So
2: yes.
1: I'm ready to go.
2: It's the best when people start, like I did. Like I was sitting at a scholarship night in Ferndale and a guy named Brian walked by me and then he turned around and came back in, tapped me on the shoulder. And he goes, "Hey, I love dad jokes." And I was like, "All right, so good."
0: All right. Well, he will love them tomorrow.
2: Absolutely.
0: Name that noise and more chances at rock set tickets.
1: We'll see you then.
0: Bye for now.
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But their home opener, is tomorrow night. By the way, there are some opening day giveaways. Yeah, opening day pins presented by WeQ, and I think that's for the first 300 who get in. And Tuesdays are always for the people, presented by People's Bank. Yeah, 50% off tickets, $3 select draft beers, and a couple of bucks off of different entree meals as well. We hope to see you at Joe Martin Field tomorrow night. First pitch, 6:35 for the Bells.

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Well, it is the start of a new week, which means lunchtime link. Yeah, in the noon hour, I'll explain that contest to you here in just a few minutes.

0: Cafe 104.1 coming up in the noon hour. Yeah, about an hour and a half from right now. I'm going to play three songs for you in a row, straight up top of the hour, 12 noon. It's the lunchtime link, and you have to figure out what connects all the songs together. It could be the, you know, the titles, could be the artist, could be the lyrics. You never know. But you make your guess at cafe.com. We draw from all the correct entries. We get to award you lunch at Bellingham Cider Company. And by the way, they are open for lunch right now at 205 Prospect in Bellingham. Well, not right this moment, but they will open at noon for lunch. And that's when we kick off a brand new week of the Lunchtime Link here on Cafe.
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1: 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And by the way, Ed Sheeran is coming to see you. Did you know that? 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

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I've always been a big fan of Peter Gabriel, formerly of Genesis. This song's called In Your Eyes. I think we used this one time on the Lunchtime Link, didn't we? Well, by the way, that contest less than an hour away.

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0: I have had Maine Coon cats most of my adult life. I think my first pair, they were a pair, Max and Sandy. I got those two in 95 or 96. And then, of course, you know, they lived their life and passed away. And then I got another set, Cooper and Greta, and we lost them just a couple of years ago. Because Maine Coons live, you know, 15 to 20 years easily. And I didn't think I was ever going to have another one. But when Lisa and I turned in our foster kittens to the Whatcom Humane Society, they said, hey, we know you're always on the lookout for a Maine Coon cat. And sure enough, there was Chana, 5 years old, full-blood Maine Coon. And we took her home to foster, but they call it a foster fail when you keep the cat, right? Anyway, it looks like she's found her new home. If you want to foster some kittens or puppy dogs, yeah, just go to the Whatcom Humane Society website. That's whatcomhumane.org. And find out more about that program, okay?
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2: Got the big UFC event coming up at the White House. One of our listeners suggested that everyday people get to fight the actual politicians instead of the UFC fighters. And so Patrice has been very focused this morning on creating an AI image fighting Bernie Sanders.
3: It looks like he's winning.
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3: in
2: this.
3: I need you guys to also be flamed by this.
2: What politicians will we be fighting in these images?
4: Well, I chose Mitch McConnell because he has a tendency to just sort of freeze in place, and I think that would give me an advantage. Plus the fact that he's 172 years old.
2: Well, I would like my AI image to include me being pinned by RFK.
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3: It is based on news.
4: Have you seen the big structure they've built at the White House? Yeah. It looks like a ride. Yeah. Like they're turning the White House into a Six Flags.
2: Yeah, it does.
4: We already have plenty of clowns. Let's just make it a circus.
2: Thanks.
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0: Cafe 104.1 at Bill Davis. Now, it's a little bit confusing on the lunchtime link on Mondays because, you know, we have to award last week's prize, you know, from Friday's songs. And we will do that top of the hour. By the way, that would be a $25 gift card good at Oven Wood Fired Pizza in historic Fairhaven, which today, by the way, always on Mondays. You buy two pizzas, regular price. You get the third one absolutely free. Then immediately after that, I will play three new songs for you. You got to figure out what the link is between them at cafe.com, and then we'll draw from all those correct entries. And this week we get to award you lunch at Bellingham Cider Company, and they will be opening for lunch here in just a few minutes, as will the lunchtime link coming up in just a few on Cafe.
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1: All right, in America's most popular and delicious radio contest, these were the three songs we played for you. On Friday, it was Len and Steal My Sunshine. John Mellencamp, R-O-C-K in the USA, and Aretha Franklin, R-E-S-P-E-C-T, a little respect. We had correct entries from Don and Vicky in Mount Vernon, Kim in Everett, and Gail in Bellingham. We drew your name from everybody who got it right, so you get lunch at Oven Wood-Fired Pizza in historic Fairhaven. Yeah, the connection? Well, all the songs had to do with spelling. You know, R-O-C-K, respect, R-E-S-P-E-C-T, you get the idea. And we did that all in honor of last week. It was the Scripps National Spelling Bee. So, way to go, Gail. Like I said, it's lunch on us at Oven Wood-Fired Pizza in historic Fairhaven. All right, so we got three new songs for you here. Brand new linkage, if you will. So, let's kick it off with ABC and When Smokey Sings. And let me give you a little hint. It all has to do with the artist and maybe their heritage as well. So pay attention.

Cafe 104.1, two-thirds of the way through the lunchtime link here on Cafe, and you know what's on the line, don't you? Yeah, lunch, Bellingham Cider Company. All right, so we kicked it off with ABC, When Smokey Sings. That was Elton John, I'm Still Standing. And our third song, one of my favorite bands of all time, it's The Cure, and Friday, I'm in Love. What's the connection? Tell me, cafe.com.

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0: Cafe 104.1. It is happening again this year. I'm talking about handbags for housing benefiting Lydia Place, and it is going to be happening at Fisherman's Pavilion, Squalicum Harbor. 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Scotty Van Driver is going to be there. He's going to be doing his show from 4 until 6. That is this Thursday, and you can check out all the details right now. 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

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October is getting closer. Yeah, I know it's just June, but Bruno Mars is coming in for five nights at BC Place in Vancouver in October. Yeah.

0: Cafe 104.1. Tomorrow morning with Dave Allen and Patrice, 740. The usual contest. It's always fun. Win that prize. Here's what you're going to get. A pair of tickets to any regular season race at Skagit Speedway. And coming up this Saturday, you know about the Bellingham Scottish Gathering, don't you? In Blaine, yeah, in Semiahmoo. Well, you got a family four-pack of tickets to that fine event. And that's tomorrow morning, 740. Win that prize with Dave Allen and Patrice. Let's learn a little bit more about the Bellingham Scottish Gathering in about 3 or 4 minutes, okay?
1: Windsor, Windsor, see what we have in store.
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Cafe 104.1. You know, his real name is Shaboozy. That is just so cool. You know, I just got a boring name, William Davis. That's a snooze fest. Really wish I had a cool name like Shaboozy.

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Hey, the weather's looking even better tomorrow. 83 and sunny. And it's opening day at Joe Martin Field for your Bellingham Bells, your West Coast League defending champion. 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

Cafe 104.1. My apologies if you missed the lunchtime link earlier in the noon hour here on Cafe. Right after we hear from Katy Perry, we'll talk a little bit more about that contest.

0: there. It's Bill Davis. I'm serving up the Lunchtime Link every weekday at noon here on Cafe. I'm going to play three songs in a row, and all you have to do is figure out what link that they all have in common together to score yourself some scrumptious lunch.
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You got to check out Scotty's latest reel on our Facebook page. 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

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A little bit of Italian food and a little bit of an adult beverage or two. 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

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And if you've got big summer plans for your backyard like I do, Windsor Plywood is our go-to spot to bring those ideas to life. 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

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In about 10 days, she is going to be going into the Songwriters Hall of Fame, along with Taylor Swift, Paul Stanley, Gene Simmons, and Kenny Loggins. 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

0: Cafe 104.1. That is Adele, and I am Bill Davis. I'm assuming you know who you are. I was talking about the great weather a few minutes ago, you know, because we got wonderful weather the next couple of days. Home opener tomorrow night, 6:35 for the Bellingham Bells. That's first pitch at Joe Martin Field. We've got great weather for tomorrow. I think it's going to hit about 83 and nothing but sunshine. And then I mentioned that what I love about June 1st is that we're only about 20 days away, or 22 days away from the longest day of the year, the most sunshine ever. But then, you know what happens after that? The most depressing thing after, I think it's June 22nd, then the days start getting shorter. How come we can't make this last longer?
1: Winter, winter, see what we have in store.
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Got some info on how you can win tickets to see Roxette in October. White River Amphitheater coming up in about three songs.

Cafe 104.1. That's Ed Sheeran. Yeah, we got lots of concerts to tell you about. He's coming to Lumen Field August 1st. Another one, Roxette. We're welcoming Roxette to the White River Amphitheater coming up Friday night, October 9th. You can buy tickets, but the better way is to win your way in. We gave away our first pair this morning. Tomorrow morning with Dave Allen and Patrice, it's top of the hour tickets, 6, 7, 8, and 9 a.m. You know the deal, don't you? You got to be one of the first 12 callers, and then we pick you as a winner around 9:30. That kicks off tomorrow morning, 6 a.m. Top of the hour tickets to see Roxette in October, White River Amphitheater.

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3: Sometimes it's better just to admit you were wrong. 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

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I'm on the go this Thursday, 4 to 6, Fisherman's Pavilion on the Squalicum waterfront. 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

0: little bit of pink on my arms, and so now anything that touches me makes me cringe just a little bit. We've got another gorgeous day of this tomorrow. It's even going to be warmer, highs into the low 80s, before we come back to our usual June weather forecast of clouds and 67. 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

0: Cafe 104.1. Scotty Van Driver, yesterday there was a traffic incident in Blaine when the Blaine Police Department stopped a driver for going southbound in the northbound lanes on Pacific Highway. And no, the driver was not impaired. The driver blamed the car's self-driving feature. Now, I know my car, you've got cruise control, and then you've got the steering assist, which I was really excited about the first time we got it. I thought, yeah, that's going to make things so easy. And the first time I used it, it tried to drive me into a ditch because suddenly there was no line on the right-hand side of the road. Never again did I use it. Now, Blaine Police says that technology can be stopped simply by applying the brakes. Have you ever been super excited for a feature in your car you used once and then never again? Facebook.com/Cafe104.1. 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
0: 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Northbound, you got five or less at the Peace Arch and Truck Crossing, 20 to 30 minutes in Linden, and about 15 in Sumas. Southbound, everything is all clear at 5 minutes or less. More sunshine tomorrow, and we're turning up the heat. Should see anywhere from high 70s to low 80s before we come back down to earth on Wednesday with clouds and 72. Partly sunny and 67 on Thursday. Looking at some rain for this weekend. In Deming, it's 77. Langley has 68. It's 70 in Bellingham.
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1: 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Over the weekend, just yesterday, the Blaine Police Department pulled somebody over for driving the wrong way down, or I guess up, Pacific Highway in Blaine. The driver wasn't impaired. They said it was the self-driving feature, which I can get. I was so excited to have steering control on mine. I used it once. It tried to veer me off the road. Never again. Thomas in Victoria has cruise control. Thought he'd use it a lot. No, he doesn't. And Mickey in Bellingham says the airbags. I hope you're not using the airbags at all. What feature on your car were you totally excited for and you never use? Facebook.com/Cafe 104.1.
0: Dave, Alan, and Patrice in the morning. 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
1: 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They're back in action tonight against New York. 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
0: They're cute. 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
1: 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Blaine Police Department had a traffic stop yesterday where a car was going south in the northbound lanes of Pacific Highway. Driver wasn't impaired, but they did say that it was the car's self-driving features that did it. They say you can always use the brakes to stop them, which I had to do that the first time I had steering assist. It almost took me off into the ditch because suddenly there wasn't a line on the right side of the road. Never again have I used it. Rob has those little flappy paddles on the steering wheel to change gear. Used them a couple times, couldn't get the hang of it. He prefers a manual gear stick. What feature on your car did you think you would use and you don't? Facebook.com/Cafe104.1.
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3: 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If you're going northbound, you got 15 minutes at the truck crossing, and that's it, 5 minutes or less everywhere else. Southbound, 10 to 15 at the Peace Arch, 5 to 10 at the truck and Linden crossings, and 15 to 20 in Sumas. Another sunny day tomorrow, highs even warmer, up into the low 80s. Mostly cloudy and 72 on Wednesday, down to 67 on Thursday. Port Angeles has 76 right now. Marysville checking in at 74. Bellingham has 71 with the last song on today's Happy Hour Request Show, powered by the Score Sports Bar and Grill on Main Street in Ferndale. Lynn gave me a call, 360-676-5233, and made a request for her grandson, Malachi. You can do that. You can request for somebody else. Just text it to me. I'll get it on tomorrow's playlist, 360-676-5233, 360-676-CAFE. Malachi and Lynn Ann, here's Harry Styles. It's